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0: Hi, my name is Eva. I have cortical visual impairment. 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I'm reading this ad with my fingers. Braille House made me a special script. 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I want to be a chef one day, so being able to read recipes and menus is important. 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
1: 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Voting closes November 6. 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
3: 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From the inaugural Mr. First Nation Drag King pageant to a 15 metre high pink rubber duck floating down Brisbane River Maywar. 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Welcome to paradise. 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

0: over 10 years now, Brisbane indie record store Sonic Sherpa has been adding value to the local scene, both with its wide range of physical music media and dozens of free all-ages in-store gigs that they host each year. Located in the car park of Stones Corner Hotel, just a few minutes away from the CBD, Sonic Sherpa carries a large range of new and vintage vinyls, CDs and cassettes, as well as music-related books, DVDs and t-shirts. Helping to keep Stones Corner weird since 2015, Sonic Sherpa is a proud 4ZZZ sub-discount outlet.
1: Hi, I'm Greedo, the 10-year-old turtle. 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
2: Coffee Supreme has been eating coffee for breakfast since 93 and roasting it locally in Woolloongabba ever since. 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

0: Hey, all you kids out there. Welcome to 3 Feet High and Rising. Now, here's what we do. The following contestants. How are you doing, contestants?
1: All right.
0: So, fellas, tell us a little bit about yourselves. Contestant number one.
2: How you doing, Al? Just came all the way down from Wichita just to be on this show. You know it's going to be swell, and I want to win all the money. See ya.
0: All right. Contestant number two.
3: My name is BMS. I'm from Australia, and I'm glad to be here.
0: Okay. Contestant number three.
4: Hello. My name is Plug One, and let me tell you a little bit about myself. I like Twizzlers, and I like the Alligator Bob, and my favorite drama movie is Bloodsucking Freaks, just like your mama.
0: Okay, and contestant number four.
5: Hello, my name is Prince Paul. I'm glad to be on the show. Thank you.
0: Okay, now we've met our contestants, let's get to the game. I'm going to ask an amount of four questions, and you'll try to answer them correctly. Now you out there in the audience can answer along with them. How many feathers are on a Purdue chicken? How many fibers are intertwined in a shredded wheat biscuit? What does touche et lele poo mean? How many times did the Batmobile catch a flat?
6: Now that we know the questions, we'll let the contestants think them over and we'll return right

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I pulled my GMH on Henry Ford up to the gutter, Lord. It was midnight and you weren't so troubling.

that side of town. And if it all goes well, hell, I'll see you around. But if I don't, you got my photograph, yeah? 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
3: 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This week's episode will focus on my experience at Big Sound 2026. It was my 5th year attending this event, but my first doing media and content creation. Every night ended in pretty much exactly the same way for me. I would tap out at 9:30, get home just before 11, do my recap of each day then and there, then once I uploaded that as well as all the content, such as photos and videos, it would be 12:30 in the morning. I would then sleep for 6 hours, then wake up at 6:30 to do it all again. It was a lot of hard work, but all in all it was definitely worth it. I also don't drive, so I catch a bus and a train into Fortitude Valley. I did that all week during Big Sound, and I also do this when I go into 4ZZZ to record interviews for my show. Speaking of which, there will be no interview tonight, despite the fact that I did conduct a few of them at Big Sound at what was called Content House. That was a lot of fun, and I would love the opportunity to do that again. Those interviews can be found on the Produce Reviews on Z Digital Facebook page, as can my recaps of each day at Big Sound. The latter can also be found on Instagram at produce.review000. As for tonight, I will be featuring the artists and bands that I saw perform at the various venues in Brisbane's Fortitude Valley during Big Sound Week. Let's begin with two acts that I saw on Big Sound Eve, or Day Zero as I like to call us. Divers performed as part of Barely Big Sound at Black Bear Lodge, while Matilda Ann was on later at the Brightside. I will now play songs by both of these acts. First up is Head Chef by Divers, and then after that will be Normal by Matilda Ann. Warning, the following song contains explicit language, so listener discretion is advised.

0: You just heard Matilda Ann's song, Normal, which was preceded by Divers with Head Chef. I would say that pretty much all of the acts on tonight's show performed multiple times during Big Sound, and the same could be said for both Divers and Matilda Ann. Moving on to day one of Big Sound, I ended up taking in four bands who all took their turns on the Brunswick Mall stage. I will start with the first two bands that I saw on this day. The Violet Summers performed in the late afternoon, while Pash played their set in the early evening. These next two songs are by each of these bands. Please enjoy Too Heavy to Hold by The Violet Summers, as well as Tracy by Pash.
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That was Tracy by Pash, which followed the Violet Summers with Too Heavy to Hold. The other two acts I saw on the Brunswick Mall stage that evening were Zipporah and Salty. Here are songs by both of them. First up is Consequences by Zipporah, and after that will be Salty with Touch Grass. The following song contains explicit language.

0: You just heard Touch Grass by Salty, and that came up straight after Zipporah's song Consequences. Salty was the last band that I saw on day one of Big Sound, so I headed home after that, but my day was far from over for reasons mentioned at the start of tonight's show. The second day of Big Sound was pretty much a free-for-all for me, as I did a little bit of everything. I took in a panel discussion, did my first content house interview, and also saw at least seven different musical acts throughout the day. We'll pick up proceedings at Crowbar, where Betty performed as part of the Sound New South Wales mixer. Here is her song, Wings.
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0: I hope you enjoyed Wings by Betty. From Kuruba, it was back to the Brunswick Mall stage to see Birdland and Lambros. Here Was Me by Birdland is coming up next, and following that will be Lambros with Never Let Me Go.
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0: You just heard Never Let Me Go by Lambros, and before that was Birdland with Here Was Me. I actually met the two lads from Lambros on day one of Big Sound at an official welcoming breakfast. They are brothers and have been making music together for an extended period of time. The day after their performance on day two, they actually flew out of the country en route to somewhere overseas. Busy duo those two are. The next three acts I saw on day two all performed at different venues. Romany, Jack Botts and local The Neighbour shone on the stages at O'Scullion's, The Prince Consort and The Wickham respectively. Here are songs by each of them. First you will hear Anything or Anyone by Romany, which will be followed by Days and Days by Jack Botts. This group will conclude with Preacher by local The Neighbour.
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That was Local the Neighbour with Preacher, and before that was Jackbots with Days and Days from the album of the same name. The first song in that group was by Robinie, and it was called Anything or Anyone. I actually met Robinie at Big Sound 2 years ago, and between then and now, she has gone from acoustic mornings to electric evenings. The final day of Big Sound saw me taking 4 acts in total, with the first 2 taking place on the Brunswick Mall stage. Bella Amore performed in the late afternoon, while Nairi did likewise in the early evening. Rocks in My Pocket by Bella Amore is up next, and then immediately after that will be Nairi with Afar. The following song contains explicit language.

0: I hope you enjoyed Nairi's song, Afar, as well as Rocks in My Pocket by Bella Amore. My Big Sound Experience drew to a close with two more acts in Diva Mahal and Lady Hawk. They performed at the Prince Consort and the Brightside respectively. Someone's Daughter by Diva Mahal is up next, and then will come perhaps Lady Hawk's biggest hit in My Delirium.
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0: Zed Digital?
1: Yeah.
0: What are you listening to? I think I'm listening to Talkerspace. On Zed Digital.
2: Hello, you're back on Talkerspace. We have Ticker Tape in the studio with us today. 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
2: We're going to get into some songs. This is Point and Shoot by The Zon. Enjoy.

0: Right, you're back on Talk of Space. We just heard Pet 2 by Hicktown Barnaby, and they're playing with Ticker Tape at their EP launch in October, which is exciting. Well, Ticker Tape, should we talk about the new name? Tell us about the meaning behind it.
1: Ooh. Yeah, I ripped it from a Stereo Lab song.
0: Yes, I was going to say.
1: Ticker Tape of the Unconscious Mind, because I just really like how... I was trying to figure out a new name for ages, and me and my girlfriend were just talking about... We were liking names that came from other bands' songs.
0: Mm-hmm.
1: And so we were just looking through our favourite songs, and we're like, Ticker Tape, that one. So it's been really fun to change the name, and it's been great. I'm happy.
0: Awesome. And is everyone on the lineup the same as previously in Ticker Tape Band?
1: Yeah, exact same lineup. But the collaboration is different.
0: Mm-hmm.
1: Pretty much is the main reason why we wanted to change the name in the first place. And Lily Wade kind of appears here and there. She's like a shadow member, if that makes any sense. Like, she's on pretty much all the recorded songs on the EP that will be coming out.
0: Yeah, and I noticed her vocals on the singles, which were really nice touches. Very cool. I want to chat a bit about Flourish, which is such an amazing song. I really love like the texture building. It's just honestly amazing. And the flute is brilliant. Like, who plays the flute?
1: I think the flute was actually a synth.
0: Oh, really?
1: Yeah, no,
0: I was convinced it was a flute. That was really good. The sax is really like light, but like it just like feels really different to how most saxes. I don't know. How did you approach that like saxophone integration?
2: That sax line on Flourish, actually, I remember I wrote it on the guitar, actually.
0: Oh, really?
2: When Joe and I were living together for like just a little bit, I probably have a recording on my laptop of like Joe coming in and just playing the two chords from Flourish out on the deck after work, and I go and grab my guitar as well.
1: Yeah, that's good.
2: And we started. Yeah, I went. No, I have this idea, and that was it. It was the main line. Yeah, that was my contribution to that.
1: Yeah, no.
0: So cool.
1: Yeah, Will helped so much with that one, actually. It was so good living with him because some of the, like, the chordal stabs, I was having huge trouble
2: working out. Yeah, I remember we worked
1: out
2: a lot on that, yeah.
1: And I was going to Will, and I was just, like, singing him what I wanted to hear, and he was like, oh, and worked it out for me.
2: And
1: was
2: yeah,
1: like, oh,
2: and then you'd sing, like, because you can't sing multiple notes at the same time. So it was like, you'd sing one note, and I'd play different voicings, and you'd be, no, a little bit more, and then just, like, a very abstract, describing word.
0: Yeah.
2: And, that was a pretty fun exercise, yeah.
1: Yeah.
0: So fun to have someone to collaborate with, and like, especially if you live together, it's so easy.
2: Yeah, that was a fun time.
0: Songwriting. Mm. Do you always write songs like that, or is it that was just on Flourish?
1: I think every song comes a little differently, but the general consensus is I write the main melody, the chords, and kind of the structure, and then I bring it all to the band, and it all kind of changes, and I kind of just captain the vibe, pretty much.
0: Nice.
1: Like, Cale brings his ideas and his percussion parts and structure ideas, and also melodic ideas. Will and George often, I like to lock them in a room together and just like work out like intertwining kind of melodies. And it's always super fun working with them because, you know, the ideas just bounce off one another. Yeah.
0: That's so good. That's good to put your band members in a room and tell them to work it out. How's like it been incorporating like the two vocals? You spoke a bit about that before. Like, has it opened up like different like vocal ideas for you?
1: Yeah. Well, I just love the sound of like a male female octave.
0: Mm-hmm.
1: And I've always kind of wished like I've always tried to get. I always like to sing in a higher kind of lighter register, and so. It's just been epic having Lily be on board to, I don't know, it's like, it's coming to fruition. It's how I wanted it to sound. There's actually a song on the EP where she has completely herself as well.
0: Oh, cool.
1: Cool.
0: Exciting.
1: It's been epic having her lend her voice to the project.
0: It fits so well with, like, everything, like, the texture building. It just, like, it makes so much sense. So, it's really nice. I'm interested to learn, I think we might have talked about this last time, but what was the first instrument that you learnt? And do you think this influences the way that you write or songwrite today? If you guys want to speak on that a little bit.
3: Well, I started playing drums in, like, the school, like, concert band. And I don't know how much that influenced the way I write. But it's like I was playing drums before I even liked music almost. Like, it's interesting to think about how I was playing an instrument before I even realized how fun it was as an instrument. Layering like percussion layers or coming up with parts that have like sort of separate rhythms between your limbs and things like that. Does come from that sort of that way of arranging percussion instruments for a big band or for an orchestra or something like that. And I love playing drums that way, and I love kind of coming up with or incorporating sort of world music or Afro-Cuban rhythms in my playing. And you can hear it on Flourish and the sort of stuff that I'm doing on that one.
0: Mm-hmm.
3: So that's probably how that has informed me.
0: Mm-hmm. Great.
2: Yeah, I probably relate to that. I've both my parents are music teachers, so I played a lot of music my whole life. I started piano at, like, age 3. What I relate to is the liking instruments, like, before music.
3: But what about French horn, Will? What about the French horn days?
2: It was piano, cello, French horn, and then when I, you know... My version of rebelling against my music teacher parents was to pick the guitar and then play really, really loudly. That was kind of, you know, other people do other things. But,
0: that's terrible.
2: Yeah, I really rebelled. No, when I started playing guitar was when I realized, like, I had been immersed in music for so long. But that's when I realized that it could be fun. I guess. It's like I had to play French horn for high school. That's how I got in. And so I was kind of roped into that. And my parents told me that, you know, when I went to the audition, they're like, you could just bring the case in with the French horn and you just get the gig. It'd be fine. So I was just looped into French horn for so long.
0: Wow.
2: And
3: Still never heard him play it, though.
1: Yeah, I'd love to.
0: That'd be so
1: yeah,
0: nice. You should bring it to a gig.
2: Those things are expensive. Yeah. I think I never owned one. I think I only left one at school. So, but does it influence my guitar playing? Probably my guitar playing is as far away from a French horn as I can possibly get.
0: And that way, it kind of does, I guess.
2: Yeah.
0: What about you, Joe?
1: I think I started with singing, really. Mm-hmm. I think music was always a big part of my life and my family's life. We always had music going, and I was always encouraged to sing, and I was always singing, and so that was great. Mm-hmm. And I started learning guitar in year 7 out of fear for an angry music teacher I had. And then I realized, oh, wait, this is actually really fun. This is actually epic. And so I don't know how it influences me now. I think I love writing on guitar first, like getting it all done on the guitar and using picking patterns and whatnot to finish the song on guitar first before bringing it to everyone else.
0: Mm-hmm.
1: Yeah.
0: Yeah. Awesome. Great answers. Very interesting. So you guys released a cover of Velvet Ring, which is, you know, amazing. I was wondering what like Big Thief and kind of their songwriting means to you guys.
1: Yeah, I love it. It's really good. And I was getting heaps into, like Lavi Safrey and Elliot Smith, and then listening to Adrian Lenker and hearing the influences from them. And I was just falling in love. I mean, Velvet Ring is such a nice song. And so I just started learning it because I liked the song, brought it to rehearsal, and everyone else added their little bits, which was epic.
3: No, we were away in like in Lennox.
1: Yeah.
3: And you were just going to video a cover of, or you were going to play it as a cover. And I had some drums there.
1: Oh,
3: and we were just mucking around at Tintin Bar.
1: Was that at Tintin
3: Bar? Yes, yes, yes.
1: I didn't realize that.
3: Yeah. And and you were like, oh, that sounds kind of cool with drums on it like that, with a sort of like a more funky backbeat.
1: Yeah.
3: Because there's no drums on the original song.
1: Yeah, yeah, yeah.
0: Well, yeah.
3: If there is, they're very quiet.
0: But it works so well. It's great.
3: Yeah. Yeah.
1: But a lot of my close friends are really into them. And, you know, I had a little phase where I was going through all their albums. It's really beautiful stuff.
0: Mm-hmm. Yeah, really great music. It's an excellent cover. So, yeah, amazing, like, yeah, rewrite. And, like, it could be, like, a lacquer version. I mean, maybe, you know. we're going to listen to Flourish in just a second. I was wondering what you're, you know, most proud of this song. Like, what kind of... Is there a part of the song that you really like that you wish people would kind of listen to more?
3: Oh, yeah. I'm always, even in the band, in the last chorus, I play, it's not even that much of a detail, but I'm playing a beat that's in like 6/4 or something. I'm playing across the snare drum and the two toms. Mm. So it's not like a one bar pattern. So there's this little bit of polymeter going on in the song. There's this little like, and in a recent rehearsal, I like pointed it out to Sam or George, and they were just like, "Oh, I never had no idea you did that." And I was like, "Listen carefully in the next chord." Like, we're in the downtime between my like two drum parts. I'm like, "Guys, what do you think of this? What do you think of it? It's on the recording, but what do you think of it right now? Like, tell me your feedback." But I'm kind of proud of that. Yeah, yeah, I'm pretty proud. It's cool.
0: Great.
3: It's a little detail. You got to really listen if you want to hear it, but I really like it.
0: Great.
2: Yeah, my favorite part. I have two favorite parts, and it's the beginning when all the instruments enter, and it's the end when Kale's side snare starts to come in.
3: Oh, yeah,
2: which I
3: kind of
2: wish
3: snare.
2: Went on for a little longer, but yeah.
3: Leave them wanting more of the little snare drum.
0: The snare is so good in this song. I love it.
1: I really like, I think of two things specifically. I like how the chorus shrinks down and condenses down into a tiny little room. I like how big the verse, how contrasting the two feel. I'm proud of how the production kind of locks it in. And I think Lily's verse in that one is where, I really liked how that sounded with my voice under hers.
0: Mm.
1: Yeah.
0: Awesome. Well, listen to Flourish in just a second. This is Flourish by Ticker Tape. Enjoy.

0: Hello, we are back. We just heard Are We Lovers by Sienna Ten, and before that we heard Flourish by Ticker Tape. I want to move to talking about a different track now. Your latest single, I believe, Pinholes. Beautiful song. It has like a really interesting tone to it. What's the like intended like feeling behind the track?
1: The feeling. I don't even know with this one. I guess in the verses, I don't know the theory language behind it. I liked the chord being like semitone away from each other at the end. I really like Crumb do that a lot, I swear. It kind of reminded me a little bit of Crumb chords. The verse of that one is about me being sick of drinking and feeling hungover. And so kind of wanted to make it sound a little dark and moody, I guess. And then the chorus, I wanted to kind of switch the mood a little bit and have it... do you know the band Candy Claws?
0: No.
1: They're epic. And they do a lot of really beautiful... it's like deep fried in like tape saturation. It's shoegazy. It kind of sounds like the Beach Boys, but distorted. And it's a lot of beautiful soundscapes, but turned into these like shoegaze instrumentals. And I wanted to try and recreate that in the chorus of that one.
0: Cool. Nice. I love it. Was there, did you write the song, in like, sort of like a short amount of time lyrics wise and stuff, or did it take like a lot of time and thought to like put the words together?
1: It did take, I find writing lyrics hard. I feel like I need to sit on them for a while and kind of work out what is making me cringe and what I actually like. But the song started with the bass line. I was listening to Demon Days, and I kind of copied
2: band.
1: They're Australian.
2: Okay,
1: yeah, super cool. super jazzy, and the bass lines in their songs are super cool. I was inspired by one, and I was just trying to make a ridiculous bass line, and so I sat with that one for a little bit, trying to like learn how to play the bass line and like record it, make it sound all right. That one took ages, actually. And then the chorus took ages. That song was floating around. Because I almost got rid of it. And Sam told me not to get rid of it.
3: I remember one time you wanted to name the band Pinholes, actually.
1: Oh, yeah.
2: The song.
1: That was bad.
3: No, well,
2: that's an all right name.
3: I had no idea what Pinholes meant, but you said that it was from...
1: Mary told you a poem. About the stars.
3: About the stars.
1: Pinholes in a blanket.
3: Oh, my God. That's what it means.
1: Yeah, that's what the chorus of the song is kind of about.
3: Don't knock yourself, Joe. That's awesome.
1: That song floated around for ages because it had the jazzy-sounding verses, which were locked in from about the same time as Flourish, and we learned that, but we just couldn't get the chorus. And I couldn't make the chorus until I had listened to Candy Claws, which happened well after. And then when I heard their music, I was like, oh, this is where it needs to go. And then, it all fell together after that.
0: Nice. I love that. Yeah, it's like it was worth like holding on to it. It's just waiting for its time.
1: Yeah, pretty much.
0: I love like the vocal layering. I feel like there's like a whisper under certain words and then like spoken word as well. What inspired that? Is that something that like came about later, or did you kind of always have that in your mind?
1: I'm sure there's an artist that I was listening to that was inspiring it. I can't think of it right now, but I just like to layer my voice up with the little whisper tracks and stuff. And if you listen in the first verse, there's like two tracks where I think my computer crashed and the audio file of my vocal take actually just got cooked, and it got a bunch of like digital artifacts embedded in it. And I listened back and I was like, hang on, this is sick. This is a great layer. And so I kept that in there as well. And I think Lily doubles a couple of words I say in a few different spots as well, which is, yeah, I just love the sound of layering little different textures and whatnot in the vocal.
0: Yeah. It makes it, like, overall a very, like, interesting song with, like, so many, like, ups and downs, like, ebbs and flows.
1: Yeah. I also just find I kind of hate how my voice sounds on a single track. And so I always end up doing all these different layers to make myself happy.
0: Yeah, that's fair. No, it turns out really well, though. I love how it sounds. And you did all the mixing for the song as well?
1: Yeah.
0: Impressive. I feel like you can, like, tell that there must have been a lot of, like, tracks there going at the same time.
1: Yeah, that one was difficult. That one was hard, but it turned out super fun. I really like producing as I write the song, and a lot of the textures and a lot of the ideas kind of came about from the production stage.
0: Yeah, cool. Did the song tend to, like, change drastically when, like, after you go into production and then go and, like, play it again, or, like...
1: Yeah, I think it's not out yet, but Crocodile Song, which will be out, is a good example of that, where the chorus, like, the whole verse and everything is very live sounding, but the chorus kind of drops into not electronic, but electronic inspired, which came about completely from the production stage, where I was messing around with doing some loops and stuff and kind of inspired it to go down that direction. Same with, like, the drums and pinholes. Like, there's a bit crusher and stuff on the like room mic of the drums and stuff, which inspired it to even go further down into that bit crushed kind of texture. Yeah,
0: awesome. So you have an EP coming out next Friday, the 2nd of October. Is there anything that, like, you want to kind of say about the unreleased tracks that are on the EP, or, like, keep it up to imagination? Is there a story to it or anything, like?
1: I think I want everyone to, if they get the chance to listen to it front to back. It's I wanted to make an EP that felt like a mini album, I guess. Yeah. I guess there's not like a story to it, but the overarching theme would just be lessons learnt through my young adult life.
0: Yeah. I feel like that's a good, like, reason to listen to it as well. If you want to, like, learn some lessons the easy way, just listen to this EP 10 times and your, like, early 20s is going to be so much easier.
3: Yeah. Take a whip and throw it. All right. Yeah. 20 years old. I'm getting there.
0: Do you each have, like, a favorite track from the EP?
3: Yeah, it's Crocodile Song. That's my favorite.
4: Yeah, Crocodile Song is really fun. And it feels like the sort of kindred spirit to Flourish on the album. Like, it's a similar sort of instrumentation and a similar sort of vibe, sort of like world of music on that song. Yeah. And it's so fun to play live.
3: Mm.
1: Yeah, Crocodile Song, I love. It's my favorite. I would have done it as a single, but I kind of needed to save some gems for the EP as well.
3: that's the biggest gem, actually.
1: Yeah. I think personally my favorite was Changing so much because I get sick of all the songs from listening to them too long. But looking back on it, I think really Flourish is my favorite. I feel like Flourish set off Ticker Tape. Like, Flourish is the reason Ticker Tape is Ticker Tape, and the reason why the band name changed, and the reason we write songs the way we do. It really is, like, you know, that changed us from Joe's band, I Do Everything, to the collaborative band that Ticker Tape is.
0: Yeah. Awesome. Yeah. Well, I'm very excited to hear Crocodile Song then next week on Friday. Is it the following week, the 9th of October?
1: Yes.
0: You have the EP launch at Junk Bar. Who are your supports?
1: EJ Wood and Hicktown Barnaby.
0: Awesome. That's an awesome lineup. Yeah. What can people expect from a live Ticker Tape show if they have not seen you guys before?
4: yeah, mind-blowing music. Yeah. Pretty
3: You've never heard this before.
4: It's like...
3: It'll rupture through your system. Yeah. You will astral project.
4: You will have no idea what we're going to do next. It's going to be so... Every bar, you will be like, oh, my God.
1: Keeps you on your toes.
4: Keeps you on your toes.
1: Keeps you on your toes. It's crazy. Crazy stuff.
4: No, fun music?
1: Yeah. No. Yeah. Yeah. Just a bit of fun, lighthearted music. I hope fun would be the main way. I think the main way to describe how we act and play on stage.
0: Yeah.
1: Lots of smiles. Yeah.
0: Yeah, sweet. You had a show at Big Sound as well, or like an... was it at the Netherworld one?
1: Yeah, the Netherworld unofficial one, yeah.
0: Yeah, an unofficial Big Sound show. Did you get to like see many other bands around Big Sound time? Did you discover anyone...
1: Because I was lucky enough to be playing guitar in the Cody project for Big Sound, which was really epic. Now that you've asked the question, my mind's gone blank.
0: It feels like so long ago.
1: yeah. Special features, like that I wasn't introduced, but their set at Crowbar was so bloody good.
0: Yeah.
3: I went to that too. It was awesome.
1: Yeah.
0: I didn't go to that one because I went to like, I think maybe two others like of theirs recently. And I was like, oh, okay. Like I've had my fix. And then I was like, oh, like that looked like the best one.
1: That was amazing. Yeah. Cody and I were standing like side stage, luckily. So we got to see everything.
0: Yeah.
1: In, like, a full view. And it was just fantastic. Who else? Beryl were playing Big Sound. I always love Beryl's music. I really like the album they put out last year or the year before. Did you guys see anyone?
3: Actually, special features, that Crowbar show was the only one that I saw.
1: Oh, really?
3: Because I didn't buy Big Sound. Like, that's a lot of money, so.
1: Yeah, that's true, So, Lover, they were cool at an unofficial, at a Quiver opening. Also, Sicko or Psycho... they did a really cool show like on the back of a truck, like out in the open. It was also an unofficial. Some of the unofficial shows are so epic around
0: they
1: Big
0: are
1: Sound.
0: yeah it's a really good even if you don't have like a ticket, like going earlier feels like you have to get the week off work though because they like start so early.
1: Definitely.
0: But yeah, awesome. We might play Pinholes now. Before we do, is there anything that you like particularly love about this song? Like, do we each have something that like is your favorite part of this particular
4: The second track? Verse is so nice. The second verse, it just grooves so hard, and the sort of unison line with the guitar and the bass sounds so sick. It's kind of a shame that you got to sing over it. it's kind of a shame. Yeah, like
3: I agree wholeheartedly. I'm kidding. But the bass line is my favorite part, actually.
4: Yeah.
3: Throughout the whole thing.
1: Yeah.
3: Actually, that transition between, you're talking about bit crushing, that transition between where it does sound pretty live, it does sound like a funk band, and then we are, traveling through a USB.
1: I really like the sax. It's sax slash guitar solo that happens, and I had lots of fun in the production of that one. There's like, you can hear me like singing the sax line in, like in the background. That whole song was so fun to produce, and I'm keen for everyone to hear it.
0: Awesome. Well, this is Pinholes by Ticker Tape.

earth remembered me. She took me back so tenderly, arranging her dark skirt, her pockets full of lichens and seeds. I slept as never before, a stone on the riverbed, nothing between me and the white fire of the stars but my thoughts, and they floated light as moths among the branches of the perfect tree.

0: Hello, you're back on Talker Space. We just heard Henry by Hag. Before that, we heard Pinholes by Ticker Tape. And I've got a game for you guys. I know that Ticker Tape was from the Stereo Lab song, but I just pretended that it wasn't. And instead, I've made a game about Ticker Tape parades. Do you guys know about them?
1: Yes.
0: Okay, because I didn't know about them.
2: And what are they?
3: No, I don't know about them.
2: I have no idea what they are.
3: We're pretending like
0: a big thing happens, like a sports game or something, and then like people, like, you know, spray paper, and like ticker tape things into the crowd.
3: Yeah.
0: It's like really environmentally, like, probably not a
3: streamer.
2: Yeah, right.
0: Yeah, like confetti. Yeah. That's it. Okay, so this game is, I'm going to give you unconventional ticker tape parades, and you can tell me what you would use instead of ticker tape, and like what like theme song you would play as this, you know, the celebration is happening.
3: This is good.
0: We'll see if this works. Okay, the first unconventional scenario is the Cross River Rail has been finalized and it works perfectly.
3: Wow.
0: What are you using as ticker tape and what song is playing?
4: Go Cards.
2: Go cards.
4: It's ticker tape. Yeah.
3: All of these answers are going to be as equally environmentally terrible as the ticker tape ones as well.
4: Okay. I don't know what song should be playing.
3: The boys are back in town.
4: Yeah. That's
3: in
4: good.
3: Fact, that probably might be my answer to every single question.
0: That works. That's really good. Okay, what about Crumb has announced a tour in Brisbane and they're playing 20 shows in Brisbane but no shows in Sydney or Melbourne?
3: All right. The song is definitely The Boys Are Back in Town by Thin Lizzy for that one. Back in Brizzy.
2: What about like Baking Isle of Woolworths, Breadcrumbs?
0: Yep.
4: Yeah.
0: Nice.
2: That's because the band is called Crumb.
4: Yeah. I get it.
2: And the song would be
3: try and best my answer.
2: We can't do the Boys Are Back in Town for every song.
3: You'd be surprised. Yeah.
4: What's that one? The one now.
2: Money for nothing.
0: That's good. Solid choices there. Okay, the next one is the Ibises have given up bins for Lent. They've decided not to have any more bins.
3: Oh. For Lent?
0: Right. Yeah,
2: they
0: for
2: eat
0: Lent.
2: Bins currently? They're giving up bins. The rubbish can be out of the bin and it's all right. Okay.
3: I'm thinking...
2: It's over.
3: No,
2: I'm out of the band.
3: All right. Probably like Money for Nothing by Dire Straits.
0: Yeah, makes sense.
2: No, surely there's a good song for Ibises and Bins.
3: Yeah, for Lent as well. I don't know. Is anyone
2: around the Lent music? It's not really Lent music like there is with Christmas music.
3: It's been a while since I've been to church.
4: Giving something up or... Sure.
2: Yeah.
0: Like, never gonna give you
2: give
0: up.
2: It up.
3: This is a topic that's never been written about before.
4: Yeah, that's a good one.
2: That would be, that'd be awesome.
4: But what's the ticker tape? What are we?
2: Something like nice. Something recyclable.
3: Something very clean, actually, that they won't want to eat.
2: You guys know
3: it could be anything.
2: Water all the plants.
3: Water. Excellent. That's exactly what
4: water
3: I was thinking.
0: Okay, that's really good. The last one is Ticker Tape has sold out their show at the Junk Bar on 9th of October. What's the parade? What's the celebration?
3: $100 bills in the air.
2: We are the champions.
4: Mm-hmm. Yeah.
2: Because it's all us.
3: Mm-hmm.
2: No one's getting any free money.
0: Money for nothing.
3: This is probably the best use of the Boys Are Back in Town that I've thought of.
4: Yeah, probably the Boys Are Back in Town.
2: Oh,
3: yeah.
2: My God.
4: What about Backstreet's
2: we
4: Back?
2: We know like three songs, guys. We know Money for Nothing. We know Boys Are Back in Town. We know Backstreet's Back.
3: All right.
2: Yeah, we could play the Stereo Lab song, the ticker tape of the. Oh no, that's a vibe kill. That's a, that song's way too much of a vibe kill.
4: What about like? Oh, sorry.
0: I don't know. Please.
4: What's that Underworld song? Super famous. I'm just mind blanking.
2: Jumbo.
4: So not Jumbo. The one that's in Trainspotting.
2: Oh yeah, yeah, yeah, yeah. How, I can't remember what that's called though.
4: Yeah, Born Slippy.
3: Oh yes.
4: Yeah, I want to have a party. That'd be sick.
2: Nice. Born Slippy.
3: Are we still doing the $100 bills?
4: Yeah, $100 bills.
2: $100 bills and Born Slippy.
3: Yep.
0: Nice. I'm excited for that. Now, in Friday, 2 weeks time. So yeah.
3: Better sell out if we sell out.
2: It's a big if.
0: Yeah. And then make $100 bills at the ATM and bring them to the ticker tape show. You never know. Yeah. Thank you so much for coming on the show, guys. It's been lovely having you on and chatting with you. We're going to play us out with a song, A Tiny Tower by Hattie, and then Footy Saved My Life by Positive Spin. Enjoy.
4: Oh, yeah.

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out, break that cycle. That's what I've learned. That's the message I probably want to get across. Whatever landed you there in the first place, there is a life after prison. Look at yourself and realize, hey, it's not where I want to go back to. Take a stop. Jailbreak, about lived experiences of incarceration. One of the great projects of Sydney's Community Restorative Centre, supporting people post-release and families in New South Wales. I come to you today from Gadigal Land in the inner west of Sydney. I'm at home. Some stories may be distressing. If something upsets you, call the prison's mental health hotline in your centre's call phone or speak to a counsellor. 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Great to have your company. I was born in Sydney, Australia, and have a lot of strong connections with the people and the community. It's been my home for the last 41 years. Not that I've lived here for 41 years, although I'm back in the family home. Pretty average looking bloke. About 6 foot. I've got the darkened skin. Not too out of shape, you know, living the best I can be, and I'm comfortable in my own body and skin. What led to my offence was coming off some heavy substance use. Diagnosed with a more serious mental illness, schizophrenia. They led to me committing a crime, of which I served time. I was released on the 26th of September 2019, South Australia. I was able to come home and start my life again, which was really good. I've done time to know that going back in is not an option. When people meet me, they think European, Middle Eastern. So mum is a Tamil person from South Africa. So I've got South African heritage in that sense. And dad is from the Canary Islands in Spain. So I've got that European side as well. Culturally aligned with my family's history and having a family history where apartheid was a big part of life. I also share sentiments of First Nation landowners, the traditional landowners of this country. Growing up for me was fun, but it was also very challenging. Mum was a single parent. We fought like tooth and nail, and I ended up not really having a lot of understanding for respect for myself or for the people around me. It was a bumpy road into young adulthood. And that's where Mum took on the role of Mum and Dad. I have a older sister who is literally the rock of this family. There are times in every boy's life that he wants his father around. And yeah, I miss that a lot. Her ability to provide and care out of love for her son. So, you know, it took a long time to understand that that's who that person was and what their role is in my life. The phone call I had to make from the police cells to family saying that I'd been arrested, I was in another state. I didn't know what else to do, what I could say or what I couldn't say to them over the phone made it very difficult. At those low points, I mean, my sister has been there as a support. Twenty years ago, life was all about smoking, going out and partying, you know, not taking care of myself mentally. Struggling to find my feet because I'd just been out of home for the first time. Keep a roof over my head, and life was such a lonely place in my mind, even though I had people around me and supports around me. And it felt like a lifetime of it, of loneliness, until I realized that the battle that I was facing wasn't with anyone, that was with me. I was a very self-centered, focused, blocking out all the good people were doing for me in my life.

0: was working in a warehouse, just unpacking and packing boxes, basically, was where I started. And then I moved on to a trucking company where I ended up running an internal sales department. And then I went on to care for my ill partner at the time, so I took a couple years off to look after her. After that, a call center, 6 years of night shift. I then had another year off work after an accident that I won't go into, but it was serious enough to have a year off work. I then got back into, again, in the call centers, just having a time there just so I could earn a bit of coin and get by rather than just being on benefits, which isn't an easy life. Decided to pack everything up and go traveling with my girlfriend at the time, and we're traveling through Australia, and that's when I ended up in prison. We all have been a bad apple at some point in our lives. Bad Apples by Briggs, it speaks a lot of truths, and the lyrics actually made me chuckle. Briggs, Bad Apples.
1: This is a warning. 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Or if you're sensitive, turn it down or off. And if you're not, turn it up loud.
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2: They've gone from stealing bikes to stealing lives. 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See a kid they don't like, they're messing him up.

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1: Hi, I'm Andrew, coming to you from Gadigal land. My cultural background is Tamil and Spanish. Jailbreak 2SER 107.3. The consequences of drug use, I was unable to function, and I'm sure I've done a lot of damage to my brain. Mental health issues as well meant that at times I needed to be medicated for long periods of time on antipsychotics. You do gain a bit of weight from those antipsychotics, and from that I've developed type 2 diabetes. Through drug use to being on antipsychotics, effects on your mind and mental health of the drug use, it's a price I pay. There's a big part of me that thinks all of it could have been avoided if I made the right choices. It has impacted my life because of the use and the misunderstanding of what using means. If you do use, one of my biggest messages is break that cycle that got you there and what a better life can be without using. Give it a go, because you don't know what you're missing out on until you do. You may not think it's much at the beginning, and it's not going to take a couple of weeks or a couple of days. It's going to take years of being able to break that cycle and re-establishing yourself so you can better yourself. I feel the time that I served was a learning curve and an eye-opening experience, and particularly because it was not in my home state of New South Wales. I didn't have family or friends anywhere around. Why I was in South Australia was because I was travelling through with the intentions of making it all the way to Perth. Didn't end up making it all the way there, got into a bit of trouble, well, actually quite a lot of trouble. I'd prefer probably not to talk too much about it. For the guys that are still in prison, they don't understand what a brick and a half would mean. That's what I was facing. Fortunately, it didn't go down that path. When I got arrested, I was put in a police cell for 3 days, 4 days. And I thought, oh, yeah, that's it. You know, you're going to get released after 3 or 4 days. Until one of the officers came and said, all right, because you're from another state and the crimes you've committed, you have to be placed on remand. You can't be let free. And my whole world just dropped. So it was a long journey in the bull van all the way out to the prison where I was going to be kept on remand. I ended up walking in that prison thinking it's all okay till I got let out to the unit that I was going to stay on and realized, holy shit, this really is prison. Yeah, copy that. So many things that I'd heard and watched and seen and that might happen in prison, and I was very wary of that. I was one of the bigger blokes on the unit, so I was quite okay and comfortable, walk around a little bit uninterrupted by other prisoners that want to cause fuss. My cellmate at the time was a young bloke. I think he just turned 18 or 19. I just kept thinking, I have to keep looking over my shoulder. Is something going to happen? First few days that I was there, and people started, you know, sussing you out, just saying why you were there. You got to work out who you can trust, who you can't trust. Don't get involved in anything. For me, it was a real shock sharing a space with people that I only read about or saw on TV, or now I'm someone who's committed this crime. Yeah, it was a hard one to get used to. I felt alone. I felt scared. No doubt a lot of people do for their first time in. The adjusting that you have to do, some very dark and stormy days and months in life you wish wouldn't have been there, from the noises to the sounds that people make to the keys rattling, the doors opening, the prison guards coming in. And I found it very difficult. Definitely a pecking order. You know, you stick to your own kind is what I found. The worst thing about prison for me was, having someone else's clothes to wear, having your own clothes taken away, having your identity taken away, your independence taken away, It was a very much dehumanizing experience. I did a lot of writing, a lot of soul searching. It made me have a greater appreciation for what life is like not being in there. The hardest thing for my mum and sister was that I was in another state. They couldn't come and see me. They couldn't do anything. All I had was a connection through a social worker, maybe a phone call a day. My sister goes into such a welcomed, responsive mode. The whole experience for my mum and my sister was just total shock, total disbelief. You know, I'm very lucky to have a family like this. And I've certainly put them through enough. When I got into the system, I'd been flagged with my history of schizophrenia to stay on remand in a psychiatric facility until I faced court. The difference between being a prisoner in jail and a forensic patient in a psychiatric facility comes down to your legal status of how you plead before a court. So if you go to court and plead the insanity plea, it's called being act proven but criminally responsible. And what happens there is that you end up being flagged as a mental health person within the system, and therefore you either go into a specialty unit of prison, otherwise you end up in a forensic psychiatric facility. It doesn't mean that your time is shorter, it just means that you are there for rehabilitation from the state you were in when you were act proven but not criminally responsible. That act proven but criminally responsible plea, not guilty by mental impairment, was delivered to the court on my court appearance, which was all taken into account. At the time, I didn't understand, but I complied in a way that I thought would be benefiting me. Because when it comes down to bullshitting yourself, you're only going to end up going round and round in circles. If you have the opportunity to speak with professionals about you as a person, you as a potential risk, a rehabilitatable person, it gives you the opportunity to rediscover who you are. A forensic patient means that I get an opportunity to understand the questions that I had, why these strange doctors and medical staff were asking and prodding with questions and backing me into corners in order to inevitably get me back out into the community. Every day, and still to this point, is a constant reminder of where I've been, what my journey has travelled. Although it has that negative feel to it, knowing that it is a secure, involuntary environment, what other shot have you got when you're involuntarily held? You can either fight the system and prolong your time in rehabilitation or never be rehabilitated, or you can say, hey, you know what, I'm going to be a bit vulnerable, I'm going to extend the olive branch, I'm going to do what I need to do to understand why I'm here, how I can better myself, how I can help appease people and satisfy staff that I pose no risk and a productive member of society again. Yeah, take a bite of that apple. My time in a forensic facility, my remand ended with a sufficient amount of time served, so therefore I was allowed to go back to the community in a much more, I wouldn't say happier, but are much more aware, much more clear, and I am grateful for that. I'm Andrew, coming to you from Gadigal land. I've done time, I'd like to have a good yak and chat just about anything and everything related to life and how good it can be. Yeah, bang on those walls, listen up. Baker boy reminds me of a Sally that loves music and what music is about. Baker Boy, Metagen. 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
3: Back after this. Don't go away.

0: still a lot.
1: Hey, I'm Carlos, I'm at Long Bay. We've all got a disease. It's a disease of addiction. People just tend to put addicts in there on the side and sweep them under the carpet. But you wouldn't do that with people who've got cancer or AIDS or anything like that. There's no wonder drug or anything that can get rid of that disease. We mainly need a lot of support, a lot of understanding from friends and family, and helps us to deal with the issues we never admitted that we had before. The support's still there for when we get out. And for a lot of people, that's going to be a big difference in their lives. They tell you to keep in touch and, you know, like if you have any problems or you need to do anything, speak to anybody. They give you other numbers and people, that places that you need to go to. The difference this time is going to be to open up and tell people about my problem and admit that I've got a problem. If I keep going to meetings and learn more and more and hear other people's stories, you never know enough about the disease. In New Zealand, we're saying powerful words, staying strong, kia kaha.
2: You know what? I wouldn't mind getting a tat of my baby girl's name. Yeah, she make me strong. I wouldn't mind getting one in here.
3: Hey sis, you know it's illegal in here, eh? Be careful now. You might get charged. If you want to know more information, ring the Hep C helpline. And remember, all them calls are confidential, eh?
4: Hey bro, can I borrow your tattoo gun?
5: Nah, because it's better to be safe and not to share.
4: Why is that, bruz?
5: I don't want to risk passing around the Hep C virus.
4: Oh, really, bro? Well, what is Hep C?
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4: You get that from a tat gun?
6: It only takes a little bit of blood to blood to pass it on.
3: If you want to know more information, ring the Hep C helpline. And remember, all them calls are confidential, eh?
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6: 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We need you to look after yourselves on the inside.
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A group of friends have selected for my friend, still currently serving, a song that would bring him pleasure. 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
1: 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I'm Andrew. 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
0: For the ladies again, Jess Malboy, Inescapable. I like the song, it's pretty catchy. Here it is, Jess Malboy, Inescapable.

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0: Barker, King Brown, also happened to win an ARIA Music Award. I listened to it a while ago, thought it was a really good song, and since it's won an award, I think it's worthy of playing for you guys. So here it is, Barker, King Brown.
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2: I come to you today from Gadigal Land in the inner west of Sydney. I'm at home. You might hear a bit of background noise. I have family here. I have pets. You might hear some birds chirping.
1: I've done time. If you have been to jail or you are in jail at the moment or prison, when you do get out, break that cycle. That's what I've learned. That's the message I probably want to get across.
0: What led to my offence was a drug-induced psychosis, diagnosed with a more serious mental illness, schizophrenia.
1: What it's like to be crazy. Wow. It's my best friend, to be honest, because it keeps me grounded, it keeps me sane, and it gives me that little bit of edge that, you know, provides curiosity and mystery to life. At my most unwell times, it is confusing, it is scary, it is a real disconnection from yourself and from the people around you.
0: For the guys that have been labeled, the label doesn't go away. Once you got it, you're stuck with it. What you ultimately are trying to run away from, not understanding what a mental illness is, but when you do and you understand the diagnosis, life becomes peachy. It becomes a little bit easier to tolerate, and you become comfortable in your own skin. So yeah, for me, it was more the case of the drug use came first, then the diagnosis, then more drug use, then the diagnosis again. It just continued until it stopped the drug use and accepted the diagnosis. Once you accept the diagnosis, you start to understand who you are, how you operate, how your mind works. And for me, missing out on who I was for so many years meant that just the little things like taking medication, accepting treatment, accepting the diagnosis, to a point where I'm eating right, I'm sleeping well, I'm exercising. You may think these things are just what people do or tell you to do, but I kid you not, they make a difference in your life. For those out there who are suffering with mental distress, what got me through it and what keeps me going?
1: A fine balance of living a healthy life, being aware of relapse, having the supports in the right places, not being afraid of those supports and understanding why those supports are there. They may seem intrusive at times, and it even comes from family sometimes that it may seem intrusive, are all a major factor to how I'm able to function.
0: The whole approach to well-being just doesn't mean taking medication. It starts with you. It starts with accepting what's going on. If people are saying you are the one that needs help, listen to them. Because if you can't see that you need help, you're denying yourself the opportunity to get well.
1: There are lots of forms of maintaining mental health that I practice through exercise, through therapy. The day-to-day things that keep me well, through talking, good eating, good sleep. If any of those key areas of my life breaks down, the other parts get affected. So I try and maintain keeping my nose clean, not reoffending. I don't feel like getting up in the morning, but I do because I know that my day is going to be full of things that I'm going to enjoy, full of people that I'm going to enjoy conversations with, full of experiences to and from where I'm going, whether it's work or out. Learning about myself every day, that's my driving force. When I get up in the morning, I'm probably not the best for breakfast, probably a banana and so, you know, something like a coffee. Also having, you know, the sleep hygiene as well, so having good decent sleep, you know, not staying up late. You're giving yourself routine. They're just basic life skills that everyone needs to know, and I know from the work that I do, not everyone has those basic life skills. They're the foundations. And once you establish a good routine with those things, it's about maintaining them. It gets to a point where it gets less and less because you're maintaining a healthy life.
0: I'm enjoying life right now because I understand the benefits of the medication despite having the side effects. Support of family and friends, the right friends, is also important. If you've got someone bringing you down, not a friend, go find new friends.
1: The mantra that I like to say to myself, quick form of meditation, I do say to myself, I'm at peace with myself, I'm at peace with the people around me, and I'm at peace with my surroundings, and I genuinely am. And that's something that I've learned later in life, which I wish I'd learned earlier. Yeah, maintaining a healthy life, a balanced, healthy life is important. 20 years ago, I committed a crime. I ended up being referred to a mental health service, which I had no idea what it was. I had no insight. I had no understanding of a mental health service or what they could do. Like any young man who thinks he's perfectly okay living the life the way he's living life, was against understanding mental health and the purpose of it. And I think because it came down through a court proceeding that I get that support, meant that it was enforced, meant that it left a bad taste in my mouth, meant that I was going to resist and not be understanding of it. Struggled with understanding about myself. When I was in prison, I never thought I would leave prison to go and work in one. Never in a million years would I have thought that would have been the opportunity that life presented me with once I left.
0: Working in a psychiatric facility after being involuntarily housed in a psychiatric facility was more than a backflip in my mind. It was more than a mind-blowing experience. Every day, and still to this point, is a constant reminder of where I've been, what my journey has traveled. Although it has that negative feel to it, knowing that it is a secure, involuntary environment, I get to proactively advocate and promote health for those who are experiencing the system with discontent.
1: What I do as a senior peer worker,
0: it has opened my eyes and it's allowed more learning about myself every day. Even if I don't want it about me, I understand more about people who are unwell, and I understand more about interactions between people who are unwell and people who are trying to help them. So what I can offer my consumers, my patients, from my lived experience, I can offer them hope, I can offer them inspiration. And I just want to make that clear to everyone out there that your purpose, your meaningfulness in life, if you haven't discovered it, you will. And providing that hope and inspiration that it can happen, provided you work at it and really dig deep and do a bit of soul searching, it'll happen.
1: A message that I have for you listeners out there today would be, learn from your mistakes, but learn them properly. We're not perfect. We are going to make mistakes in life. We are going to have setbacks, but it's how we learn and recover. If you're in a situation where you're just floating through life and you're not exploring who you are and what you're about and having a team to help you understand what you're going through and what it all means, you're missing out on a lot of life that you could be living. Where I am right now in life, I would not have imagined it being as clear. Eternally thankful just for having that clarity in life. The best thing about my life now is happiness, my stability. Know when to hold them, know when to fold them, know when to walk away, know when to run. I guess it's very cliche, but that I appreciate more than what I ever did before.
0: It's a shout out to all the people I work with, people I care for at work, people I hang out with, people I talk with. Just a big hello. Thanks for your support in listening. Generally being great people to be amongst. You make my day what it is. Shout out to my friends that are still serving. Shout out to one of my favorite people that I came across in my time, Nick. If you're listening, thanks for everything. It's been a journey, buddy, and it's still not over, but you know we'll be there together.

0: Jailbreak pays respect to the Gadigal tribe, the traditional custodians of the lands on which Jailbreak is produced at Sydney's 2SCR. Jailbreak is produced by Kate Pinnick.
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This is a DJ set from DJ Satori going out to Big Marv in A3 at Arthur Gorry. We hope you're enjoying it.

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1: 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I was sick all night long. I'm a sick puppy.
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Hát

0: Most of us know fireworks and dogs are a bad combo. Dogs perceive fireworks' random noise as a threat, which triggers their fight or flight response.
1: My dog tries to run away and hides or barks at the noises.
0: Dogs can show other signs of anxiety too, like panting, pacing or whining.
1: So, how do I calm my dog down during fireworks?
0: Well, close your windows and curtains to muffle the sound or create a doggy-safe blackout haven so they can't see any flashes outside. Put on some music or the TV to master fireworks sounds.
1: Are there doggy downers?
0: Well, sort of. Your health food store has melatonin, which is the best calming natural supplement for dogs. Give your dog from 1 to 4 milligrams depending on their body weight.
1: Okay, I'll check with my vet.
0: Great idea. And if your vet says it's okay, then try to give it before the fireworks. It's best to keep your dog inside, which not only reduces the fireworks sound, but also ensures they don't run away.
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5: Shout out to Nikki, who after a 2-decade break is back as a subscriber. 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
2: This song is called And X, but it's not the song that's on our today. It's called Eureka, but that's Eureka. Feet to an end, bells to an end, means to a bell, and to a song.

song. Winners of the 6 hours of recording time at Hitsville Studios in Weymouth. We're going to have Grong Grong live to air to close the Gonk Show for Radiothon 1983. Take it away, Grong Grong.

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0: You know, families feed ducks bread all weekend, 9 to 5. Both polluting the lake's water and feeding the eels as well.
1: Yeah, this is the life.
2: Hey, what's that lurking below? Jeez, that eel is huge!
0: Ducks can lose their legs to large eels. And besides, bread isn't good for a duck's health. So if you want to feed the ducks, bring some peas, carrots, or alfalfa sprouts instead. And for heaven's sake, feed them on land. Be a responsible fellow Earth friend.
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Bastiat. 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
1: We all love our Australian wildlife, and kookaburras are hilarious. So it's fun to make friends by giving them a treat, like feeding them mincemeat or dog kibble. Who hasn't? However, these generous, misguided acts cut short a bird's life. Mince doesn't provide the full range of nutrients kookaburras need. People really are just malnourishing these birds. Feeding a kookaburra 50 grams of mince is essentially birdie junk food. It's like having two lots of hamburgers with fries. Both kookaburras and magpies eat whole prey packages, which include bones and all. When you feed them just mince, they're missing the bones, which provide them with calcium, so their body draws calcium from their bones, eventually developing bone and feather abnormalities, causing them to hobble or break a leg. Another thing that happens is the mince can get stuck in the bottom of their beak, rotting a hole and preventing them from closing their mouth so they can't feed or drink. So, what can you feed them? If you must, well, give them lean strips of meat, adding supplements like InsectaPro or Insectivore. However, just providing fresh water is much more beneficial for these birds. Feeding kookaburras mince is not a laughing matter. 4ZZZ cares about our community.
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Love to.

0: Eating disorders affect approximately 9% of the Australian population, and often start when people are between the ages of 12 and 25. For young people affected by eating disorders, a new online resource is providing simple and practical information, as well as links to help and support. Eating Disorders Info has been developed by the National Eating Disorders Collaboration and gives people relevant and online information on their phones or computers, including family members and friends who are concerned about a young person. We caught up with Project Manager Frances Cook and asked for her advice for people who think a young person they care about may have an eating disorder.
1: It's often friends and family that are the first to notice that something might be going on. Often people with an eating disorder or with some disordered eating behaviours don't really recognise that there's a problem or maybe a bit scared to access help. So if they're worried about someone, then there are a couple of steps, and that first one is definitely get some information. Educate yourself as much as you can. Find out information from the website. The second is to get some help for yourself. There are really good services, and the Eating Disorders Info resource links to some of those, like the National Helpline run by the Butterfly Foundation, so that they can talk you through what it might be like to talk to somebody about their problem, about what might be going on for them. And that third bit is have the conversation. Sometimes people really need to talk, but it's really important to show people that you care. And there are really good ways of doing that, and you can get that information from the website or from the helpline. And if you're not comfortable talking to your friend or your family member, then talking to somebody else, like maybe a trusted adult if you're a young person, or one of your other family members, to talk about what might be going on, because the earlier that things can happen, the better they're going to be for that person.
0: For more information, visit eatingdisordersinfo.org.au. 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

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We're gonna tell you a little something.

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1: 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Sadly, my mum and dad are divorced. 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Family peace. 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

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I didn't have much growing up. 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

You know, I grew up in Shepparton, I went to school. It was never something that really came up, so my view of Australia Day was a day of celebration for all.

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